Oh, darling of the Beatles on Bozeman's Home for Good Times, Great Oldies, 99.9 K-Bear. Good afternoon, Bozeman. Hey, it's Wednesday. It's July 1st, 2026. If today's your birthday, happy birthday to you. I'm Tom Igalava. I'll be with you one more hour until 7 o'clock this evening on Tom's Musical Time Machine. Well, Paul McCartney wanted his vocals to sound raw and as though he had been performing live for an extended period. To achieve this, he recorded his lead vocals daily over several weeks. He said, "I wanted it to sound like I'd been performing on stage all week." The song was inspired by artists like the Platters and the Diamonds, reflecting McCartney's admiration for the music of his youth. Interestingly, "Oh Darling" has never been performed live by any member of the Beatles, and this rarity adds to its mystique among fans. McCartney's commitment to perfecting his vocals nearly led him to shred his vocal cords during recording sessions. "Dancing in the Street" by Martha and the Vandellas and "Bits and Pieces" by the Dave Clark Five are both coming up next on Bozeman's Home for Good Times, Great Oldies, 99.9 K-Bear.

0: really got me with the Kinks on Bozeman's Home for Good Times. Great oldies, 99.9. K-Bear. The Kinks were formed in London in 1963 by brothers Ray and Dave Davies, and the origin of the name The Kinks is somewhat unclear. One story is that a friend suggested it as a good way to get publicity, though the band was initially horrified by the kinky description. Ray Davies later claimed their manager came up with the name because of the group's kinky clothing. Their 1964 hit, You Really Got Me, that you just heard, is considered a landmark in rock music, and the song reached number one in the UK, number 10 in the US. And in 1965, the American Federation of Musicians refused to issue permits for the Kinks to perform in the US for 4 years, effectively banning them during the height of the British invasion, and it was widely attributed to their rowdy onstage behavior and problems with crowd control. They were inducted into the Rock and Roll Hall of Fame in 1990. Your local Bozeman weather forecast from the Desert Mountain Broadcasting Information Center, Aquarius and Let the Sunshine In by the Fifth Dimension, Little Red Riding Hood by Sam the Sham and the Pharaohs, Daydream by Lovin' Spoonful, and You're All I Need to Get by Marvin Gaye and Tammy Terrell are all coming up next on Bozeman's Home for Good Times and Great Oldies, 99.9 K-Bear.
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9: Here's your forecast from the Desert Mountain Broadcasting Information Center. A flash flood watch continues. Partly cloudy tonight with a chance for storms. Lows around 47. Southeast winds around 5 miles per hour. I'm meteorologist Paul Trombley on Good Times and Great Oldies, 99.9 K-Bear.
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0: Here comes my baby by the Tremolos on Bozeman's Home for Good Times, Great Oldies, 99.9 K-Bear. Cat Stevens wrote Here Comes My Baby and initially intended to release it as his first single. The Tremolos recorded their version of the song and released it on January 13, 1967, and this version became their first major hit after the departure of lead singer Brian Poole, marking a turning point in their career. The Tremolos version peaked at number 13 on the Billboard Hot 100, number 4 in the UK, and number 7 in Canada, and Decca Records had the opportunity to sign the Beatles, but chose the Tremolos instead, a decision that has been famously regretted in hindsight. The success of Here Comes My Baby helped establish Cat Stevens as a prominent songwriter, contributing to his later hits and influence in the music industry. Seventh Son by Johnny Rivers, All I Have to Do is Dream by the Everly Brothers, and Baby I Love You by Andy Kim are coming up next on Bozeman's Home for Good Times and Great Oldies, 99.9 K-Bear.
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Indiana Wants Me by R. Dean Taylor on Bozeman's Home for Good Times, Great Oldies, 99.9. K-Bear, let's finish out this hump day edition of Tom's Musical Time Machine with some classic hits. Suspicious Minds by Elvis Presley. Eve of Destruction by Barry McGuire. ABC News at the top of the hour. All that and more coming up next on Bozeman's Home for Good Times and Great Oldies, 99.9. K-Bear. That's going to do it for me on this Hump Day Wednesday edition. My time is up. I will return on Thursday at 3 p.m. Let's get back together then. Till then, I'm Tom Eaglehoff. I am out of here.

0: Why? Because everyone loves the good times and great oldies on K-Bear. More after this.
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1: ABC News, I'm Dave Packer. Nearly half the country's under a heat dome with triple-digit feels-like temperatures on the way for the 4th. In New York, Mayor Zoran Mamdani.
2: 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We are talking about a level of heat that this city has not seen in

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3: Here's your forecast from the Desert Mountain Broadcasting Information Center. A flash flood watch continues. Partly cloudy tonight with a chance for storms. Lows dip down to about 47. Southeast winds around 5 miles per hour. I'm meteorologist Paul Trombley on Good Times and Great Oldies, 99.9 KBear.
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the last thing I remember, Doc, I started to swerve. 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
7: Here's your forecast from the Desert Mountain Broadcasting Information Center. A flash flood watch continues. Lows dip down to about 47 tonight under partly cloudy skies with a chance of thunderstorms. Winds out of the southeast around 5 miles per hour. I'm meteorologist Paul Trombley on Good Times and Great Oldies. 99.9 K-Bear.
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1: ABC News, I'm Dave Packer. 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
4: Lows dip down to about 47 tonight under partly cloudy skies with a chance of thunderstorms. Winds out of the southeast around 5 miles per hour.
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0: 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Music that's never in a bad mood. J-Bear! 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
5: Here's your forecast from the Desert Mountain Broadcasting Information Center. Lows dip down to about 47 tonight under partly cloudy skies with a slight chance of thunderstorms. Winds out of the southeast around 5 miles per hour. I'm meteorologist Paul Frombly on Good Times and Great Oldies, 99.9 K-Bear.
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0: Why? 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
1: 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A horrific discovery inside of an Ohio home where officials say 16 children were rescued from deplorable conditions. Benton County Prosecutor William Archer.
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6: Here's your forecast from the Desert Mountain Broadcasting Information Center. Slight chance for storms tonight, otherwise partly cloudy skies. Lows level off around 47, winds out of the southeast around 5 miles per hour. I'm meteorologist Paul Trombley on Good Times and Great Oldies, 99.9 K-Bear.
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5: Here's your forecast from the Desert Mountain Broadcasting Information Center. Partly cloudy skies overnight with a slight chance of rain showers. Lows dip down to about 47. Winds out of the southeast around 5 miles per hour. I'm meteorologist Paul Frombly on Good Times and Great Oldies, 99.9 K-Bear.
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2: Here's your forecast from the Desert Mountain Broadcasting Information Center. Partly cloudy skies overnight with a slight chance of rain showers. Lows dip down to about 47. Winds out of the southeast around 5 miles per hour. I'm meteorologist Paul Frombly on Good Times and Great Oldies, 99.9 K-Bear.
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4: Here's your forecast from the Desert Mountain Broadcasting Information Center. Partly cloudy overnight with a low of 53. Southeast winds around 5 miles per hour. Slight chance for storms Thursday, 75. I'm meteorologist Paul Frombly on Good Times and Great Oldies, 99.9 K-Bear.
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3: Glaucoma is the leading cause of blindness in the world, and at this point it is considered irreversible. We all know that the eyes contain a liquid called ocular fluid. Glaucoma is a disorder whereby the pressure in the eyes increases when there is a blockage in the fluid between the lens and the cornea. The cornea is the transparent window that forms the front of the eye. This blockage now increases pressure, and this pressure starts to affect the quality and performance of the optic nerve. The optic nerve is connected to the retina in the back of the eyes, which communicates to the brain what we see. It is an interesting process we don't think about twice until we start losing our vision. I therefore highly recommend that you see an eye doctor called an ophthalmologist every year to make sure all parts of your eyes are in perfect working order. Next week, I'll talk about nutritional supplements for glaucoma, which are available at the Gesundheit Nutrition Center on North 19th Avenue.
4: 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In any conflict to which she's sent, the Montana sailors will take with them a warrior spirit and the best, most lethal technology. 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
6: Here's your forecast from the Desert Mountain Broadcasting Information Center. Partly cloudy overnight with lows around 53. Winds out of the south around 5 miles per hour. High of 75. Thursday, slight chance of thunderstorms. I'm meteorologist Paul Trombley on Good Times and Great Oldies. 99.9 K-Bear.
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6: Partly cloudy overnight with lows around 53. Winds out of the south around 5 miles per hour. High of 75 Thursday. Slight chance of thunderstorms.
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My pappy said, son, you're gonna drive me to drinking if you don't stop driving that hot rod Lincoln. Have you heard the story of the hot rod race with the Fords and Lincolns was setting the pace? That story is true, I'm here to say I was driving that Model A. It's got a Lincoln motor and it's really souped up. That Model A body makes it look like a pup's. Got 8 cylinders and uses them all. Got overdrive, just won't stall. With a 4-barrel carb and a dual exhaust, with 4 living gears you can really get lost. Got safety tubes, but I ain't scared. The brakes are good, tires fair. Pulled out of San Pedro late one night. The moon and the stars was shining bright. We was driving up Grapevine Hill, passing cars like they was standing still. All of a sudden, in a wink of an eye, a Cadillac sedan passed us by. Said, boys, it's a mark for me. By then, the taillight was all you could see. Now the fellas ribbed me for being behind, so I thought I'd make the Lincoln unwind. Took my foot off the gas and man alive, I shoved it on down into overdrive. Wound it up to 110, my speedometer said that I hit top end. My foot was glued like lead to the floor, that's all there is and there ain't no more. Now the boys all thought, lost my sense, and telephone poles looked like a picket fence. They said, slow down, I see spots, the lines on the road just look like dots. Took a corner, sideswiped the truck, crossed my fingers just for luck. My fenders was clicking the guardrail post. The guy beside me was white as a ghost.

0: Out of the back when I start to gain on that Cadillac. 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Don't you know by then we'd be low on gas. We had flames coming from out of the side. Feel the tension, man, what a ride. 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
1: Imagine me and you.
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13: Here's your forecast from the Desert Mountain Broadcasting Information Center. Daytime highs approaching 75 today under mainly sunny skies with a slight chance of thunderstorms. Winds out of the northwest, 5 to 10 miles per hour. I'm meteorologist Paul Trombley on Good Times and Great Oldies, 99.9 K-Bear.
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5: Gateway to a holiday weekend. Welcome to the Bob and Sherry Show. 4th of July, of course, is on Saturday. And because it's a holiday weekend, we have something very special in the show for you today. The People's Movie Critic is double loaded. He's going to review Supergirl and The Last Jackass Movie. How's that for exciting?
6: Yes.
5: Round of applause.
6: Yes.
5: Plus, in Everyone Needs a Laugh, comedian Bill Engvall. And can you believe this today? We're going to talk about, you know, you've heard your whole life about the Boston Tea Party. But there are some things about the Boston Tea Party that we weren't taught in school. And I think we should have been, because it makes you even more proud of those colonists, doesn't it? When you know what really happened
6: at the Boston Tea Party. It does.
5: Yeah. So before we jump into all of that, this Nancy Guthrie story, we've stayed away from it because there wasn't – nobody knew anything, and it was so heart-wrenching. And this is someone's mom and someone's grandma that's missing. But what's coming out right now, I don't know how to make sense of this. The FBI said that the ransom notes, the two notes received shortly after she disappeared, and the third note that just popped up are fake. FBI officials speaking on conditions of anonymity said none of the ransom notes are believed to be genuine. So the first note, which TMZ reported, wanted a ransom of millions of dollars paid in cryptocurrency. And then the second note was reported to have referred to Nancy Guthrie.

0: as having passed away with no apology, not demanding any payment for the return of her body. The FBI said, nope, that's fake, along with that third note that said, we know who took her, fake, fake, fake, fake. So that's a shocking development. Here's something that's even more troubling, and I don't understand it at all. The Pima County, it's where she disappeared in Arizona, Pima County, Arizona. The Sheriff's Department repeatedly turned down offers, including offers in writing, from the Cajun Navy to do a volunteer search and rescue. They submitted a 41-page volunteer document. They were going to bring in a couple dozen trained search dogs, former military and law enforcement volunteer searchers, and a squadron of drones. And the Pima County Sheriff's Office repeatedly rejected offers of help. I don't understand why. Mm-hmm. You guys have a guess, or what do you know?
1: I think he wanted that. He was going to enjoy the limelight. I really think, because, I mean, whatever else happens around there. I mean, when's the last time he's got reporters with cameras, you know, and he's wanting to be in charge, and he's hoping, he's thinking, oh, she's wandering around somewhere. I can find her really quick. I'll solve this. I look like the hero. Because he wouldn't let anybody help. It makes no sense.
2: A lot of times some local police departments take offense to having the feds come in or any other outside help because it makes them look a little rinky-dink. Makes them and egos come into play with this. And this happens all the time in the movies.
1: Well, let me ask this. If you are rinky-dink, and it's okay. If you're a small town, you don't have to have all this stuff. You can be rinky-dink. Yeah,
2: that's exactly right.
0: Yeah.
1: But when something like this happens, you want to bring in people that are not rinky-dink.
2: Yeah.
1: I mean,
2: that's
1: on.
2: Right. So I think that ego played a big part in this. And the other thing Lamar said, a lot of times for some of these law enforcement officials that are from some of these towns, all of a sudden they have some attention that they've never had before with media.
1: Yeah.
2: And that changes things dramatically. And there was so much pressure with this. There was so much attention.
0: You know, you have to.
1: What he should have been saying is, I want all the help we can get. That when a woman is missing, I'm looking at the camera and I'm looking, feds, whoever, I need all the help we can get to find this woman. That makes you the hero because you're heading it up saying, let's go, let's go.
0: She's 84 years old. She needs daily medication. She had difficulty walking, was last seen January 31st. I'm never going to understand. The sheriff of Pima County could show up at my door, and please don't. This place is a mess. It's a dump, as Max's mom would say. he could show up at my door and explain to me for hours why they rejected the help, outside help from the Cajun Navy, the FBI, whoever. I'm never going to understand it. Why?
1: No.
0: And you know she's gone now, right? There's no way this ends with a happily ever after, does it?
2: It's Sherry. I start to wonder if anybody even knew that her daughter was Savannah Guthrie.
0: That could just be a red herring. It could all be.
2: Yeah.
0: This is so heartbreaking and insane. Nobody's mom should just vanish off the face of the earth like this. And there's some. No. That sheriff, man.
2: Yeah.
0: Pride goeth in before the fall. Yeah.
1: Oh, yeah.
0: I think you may be right about that.
2: Amen.
0: All right. We got morons in the news coming up. We got the People's Movie Critic on a Thursday. And that only happens when you're going to have you a big old holiday weekend. Don't go anywhere. This is the Bob and Sherry Show.
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3: Hi, guys. This is Michelle from Dallas, Texas, listening to your podcast while I'm walking. And we do have the nine banded armadillo in Texas. I catch about eight or nine of them a year, or I should say in the summer, because they do a number on my lawn and in my flower beds. And the animal control people relocate them for us. And if you see them in the road dead, it's because you're correct. When they get startled, they jump up. When they jump up, they hit the underneath of the car, and it kills them. But we do have them in Texas. So I just wanted to let you know that. Bye.
4: We got on the subject of the nine-banded armadillo. This is a very weird show. We got on the subject of
5: Yes, it is.
4: The nine-banded armadillo. And this, you know, what's left on the airwaves of American radio, you won't find this kind of important and interesting content anywhere. The nine-banded armadillo, every pregnancy results in identical quadruplet armadillo babies. Mm-hmm. It's just one of those little quirks of nature.
5: So cool.
4: And we discovered that working on a True Weird Stuff episode, so we talked about it on the show. Now, the description of the armadillos, like you drive over them on the road and they panic and they spring vertical and that's what gets them.
5: Mm.
4: That's going to haunt my dreams.
6: Bet. Yeah.
4: Her description of that is going to haunt me. So there are two really cool things about the nine-banded armadillo, and I didn't realize we had them in Texas because they were native to South America. The quadruplet pregnancies, which I don't care who you are, or how cool you are, or how you don't care about books or science or learning, that you're just here to scratch your bits and stare at the sun. You have to admit it's really cool that every single armadillo is a identical quadruplet. And then they also jump, was it 9 to 12 inches in the air, Max, when
6: yeah.
4: they're startled?
6: Yeah, that's right.
4: Like straight up vertical.
6: Which is, you wouldn't think an armadillo could do that, would you?
4: You think of them as being sort of, well, they're football shaped and they're covered in armor.
6: Yeah.
4: So you would think of them as being heavy,
5: slothy,
4: and clumsy.
5: And slothy.
4: And sloppy. But no, apparently
5: not sloppy.
4: These things.
5: Slothy. Like a
4: slothy. Slothy. Yeah, like slothy. Slow. Yeah, lazy.
5: Slow. Yeah.
4: Uh-uh. Yeah. You startle one of these bad boys, vertical. Mm, I would
6: boom.
4: Like to see that.
6: Boom.
4: I would like to see that with my own eyes someday.
5: Not being hit by a car, would you?
4: And have you ever touched an armadillo?
6: No.
4: Lamar?
7: No.
4: Doc, are you there? Have you ever touched an armadillo? Hey, there's a question you weren't expecting to get. This
6: wow. Way. I don't blame him.
5: Everyone
6: doesn't want to be part
5: dead.
6: Of this.
5: I've only
4: Do they feel
5: dead.
4: like a turtle shell?
6: I would think, yes.
5: I think it's softer than that. I think their shell is softer.
4: I'm hoping somebody who knows Lamar will tell us, since none of us have had the opportunity. And I think they carry leprosy, which is probably why a lot of people don't touch them. What? Hey.
5: I take labs for that.
6: Wasn't this something that happened during the Depression?
4: We'll pause here because if we go much further down this rabbit hole, we're going to miss morons in the news, which is next. It's the Bob and Sherry Show.
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2: Here's your forecast from the Desert Mountain Broadcasting Information Center. Daytime highs approaching 75 today under mainly sunny skies with a slight chance of thunderstorms. Winds out of the northwest, 5 to 10 miles per hour. I'm meteorologist Paul Trombley on Good Times and Great Oldies, 99.9 K-Bear.
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6: Two drunk, sunburned sisters from New Jersey attacked a Frontier Airlines gate agent after they were kicked off their flight at an airport in Florida. Now, Kiara Lyons, she's 22. Mara Flores is 31. They're sisters. They were arrested for being intoxicated and causing a disturbance on the plane that was headed for Orlando. An airline worker, after being assaulted, said that, in her words, the short, skinny one pushed her first, then the bigger one pushed her right after that and knocked her down on the floor. So she called her supervisor and the police after the sisters refused to leave the aircraft, and they were screaming and causing this big scene. Now, when interviewed, when the police were talking to the sisters, Lyons said that she had anxiety and depression, and she was feeling sick in the bathroom when the flight attendant asked her to leave the plane. Flores said that the flight attendant asked her sister if she was intoxicated. And her sister said, I've had a few drinks. Then everything escalated. Lyons told the officers that she had some drinks, but she was supposed to walk for graduation the next day, and she needed to catch that flight. As Lyons was being placed in handcuffs, you can hear Flores in the background yelling, "You're not handcuffing my sister. I'm calling my lawyer right now." So Flores tried to run, but is grabbed by another officer and also put in handcuffs. Now, Lyons and Flores were both charged with first-degree battery and disorderly conduct in the second degree for assaulting a gate agent. Now, I don't admire the crime. It's a stupid crime. But I do admire them sticking together as sisters and going to jail together. Because this is a story the family will be able to tell for the ages. That story will never go away in their family. It's not funny right now, but down the road, it'll be funny.
7: I broke out in a cold sweat when you said two drunk, sunburned sisters from New Jersey, because I thought we were talking about my nieces. Because many family stories began with your two drunk, sunburned nieces in New Jersey.
8: Went to Wildwood for the weekend.
7: Oh, man. My sister-in-law told me just recently, she said, "I thought I knew everything that they had done and gotten in trouble for, and I'm learning now that I didn't, and I wish I still didn't." Because now that they're older, they're starting to tell. "Oh, Mom and Dad, you guys would have died if you had known." Yes, they would have died had they known that was happening at the time. All right, let's go to Flagler County, Florida. This is a nightmare. That if you own a house and you've made any repairs or renovations on a house, this is the sort of thing that keeps you up at night. Back in December, a couple in Palm Coast paid a contractor $40,000 toward home renovations that were supposed to be completed in 3 months. Mm. But detectives say those 3 months came and went, and the work barely got started. They arrested the contractor. His name is Michael Struhar. He's the owner of Sunshine State Contractor Services. They arrested him. They said he showed up once. He removed and painted a single wall and never came back. He wouldn't return calls. He ignored texts. He ignored a certified letter. And the investigation showed that within days of him being paid the $40,000, he got busy spending it on baseball cards.
9: Wow.
7: Baseball cards. His ex-wife had been contacted by his unpaid subcontractors and customers. His ex-wife, and she said, "I'm not even married to him anymore, but let me call him." So she reached out to him, and he was like, "Oh, it's all good. It's already taken care of." I have to, speaking as someone's ex-wife, we cannot be held responsible for the rest of our lives for what these clowns get up to. We really can't. So the state attorney's office approved an arrest warrant, and they set his bond at $50,000. So the sheriff of Palm Coast said This contractor's version of if you build it, he will come, was build nothing, take the cash, and buy baseball cards? Our detectives will relentlessly track down scammers and thieves posing as honest professionals, and we're taking them to the Green Roof Inn. That's a little cool jail slang. That's cop jail slang, I'm thinking. I know what a jail purse is, now I'm going to be taking my jail purse to the Green Roof Inn.
1: Oh, the jail purse.
7: That's right. I may be somebody's mom. I'm still down on these mean streets. So there you go. That is Morons in the News. Do not steal $40,000 from people and buy baseball cards. Like, at least buy your sick mama her medicine. What are you doing buying baseball cards?
1: There you go.
7: People's Movie Critic is coming up. It's the Bob and Sherry Show.
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2: Lamar, I have to question your judgment when it comes to movies. Project Hail Mary? Are you serious? What? That was a waste, dude. That was a waste of 2 hours and 41 minutes. I mean, absolutely no. Are you kidding me?
3: I loved that movie. I loved that book.
4: Listen. I'm in the middle of the book. Carla watched the book on the plane not too long ago. She downloaded it. She's crying, happy tears, sad tears. I mean, I've not talked to one single human being that has seen this movie that did not love it. But let me say this. I appreciate your opinion, and hang in there, because I got your movie. I'm going to be reviewing it in just a few minutes. It's called Jackass, Last and Best. Okay, you're going to get this one. I understand that Hail Mary thing. I can see where you would have just sort of zoned out on all that stupid science stuff and saving the world. But this Jackass thing, I believe you got this. I believe
3: this is fun for me.
4: This is for
3: you. Hey, Max.
4: Yeah.
3: Hey, Max. Uh-huh. You never once saw Bob basically calling a listener down to a fight the way Lamar just did.
5: I know.
3: This is fantastic.
5: I like it.
3: This is a whole new plot twist level of action here. So that man sounded like, I sound like a man. You know, he didn't like the taste of movies. That was a man calling with his man thoughts and man opinions.
5: And we like him doing that.
3: You just basically said to that man, you're wrong because you're dumb. I'm going to review a movie for dumb people like you. And that man's going to come beat you up. Mm. Popcorn!
4: Well, I'm really hoping it don't come to that.
6: What was it Bob Newhart said one time? Something he says, I don't like to condescend to the mountain people. And he said, for those of you from the mountains, condescend means to talk down to.
3: but listen now, this man, do not beat Lamar up. Project Hail Mary was amaze. It was so good. What are you talking about? You know what? I can't wait,
4: Jackass.
3: Lamar.
4: There's nothing wrong with that either. Nothing wrong with Jackass. I mean,
3: I can't wait for you to finish the book so that we can talk about some of the things that didn't make it to the movie that happened to Grace when he's
4: living
3: with the
4: Iridians. There's a lot that didn't make it to the movie. I'm already
3: there's
4: seeing
3: a lot
4: that,
3: that a didn't.
4: Lot. Yeah,
3: and we have a lot to talk about. Because I just cannot. Mm. And listen, this is a good looking man. Don't you be punching his face in just because he called you stupid without saying it directly. It's the Bob and Sherry Show.
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20: Glaucoma is the leading cause of blindness in the world, and at this point it is considered irreversible. We all know that the eyes contain a liquid called ocular fluid. Glaucoma is a disorder whereby the pressure in the eyes increases when there is a blockage in the fluid between the lens and the cornea. The cornea is the transparent window that forms the front of the eye. This blockage now increases pressure, and this pressure starts to affect the quality and performance of the optic nerve. The optic nerve is connected to the retina in the back of the eyes, which communicates to the brain what we see. It is an interesting process we don't think about twice until we start losing our vision. I therefore highly recommend that you see an eye doctor called an ophthalmologist every year to make sure all parts of your eyes are in perfect working order. Next week, I'll talk about nutritional supplements for glaucoma, which are available at the Gesundheit Nutrition Center on North 19th Avenue.
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3: It is time now for a special holiday weekend version of the People's Movie Critic and his review of Supergirl.
4: I walked into this movie with absolutely no preconceived opinion. I'm thinking, this is a blank canvas, James Gunn. Do what you will. Now, James Gunn did not write or direct the movie, but as co-CEO of DC Studios, he was really involved with the direction that it was going. Now, Millie Alcock plays Kara Zor-El, which we will know as Supergirl. Now, if you're expecting a superhero that is straight-laced like Superman, you will be very surprised. Supergirl is nothing like her cousin Superman, except for the fact that she is good and she helps people who need help. Now, when the movie opens, she's drunk as a skunk, which for a superhuman would be impossible, but Supergirl has found a workaround. She gets her powers from the yellow sun, so what she does is she travels to planets that have a red sun so that her superpowers go away, and then she can get as drunk as she wants to be. Was anybody expecting this? I mean, when you're thinking about Superman and Supergirl.
5: No, but they sort of tipped to this at the beginning, at the end of the Superman movie that had just come out.
4: Yeah, you could tell she was a little bit different. Yeah. Mm-hmm. Now, Supergirl is doing her best to avoid being Supergirl, but she runs into this young girl, Ruthie, who's played by Eve Ridley. Her family was murdered by space pirates, and she is determined to avenge their death. Now, Supergirl wants nothing to do with this situation until the pirate leader, Krim, who's played by Matthias Schoonertz, poisons her dog, Krypto. Now she has two missions: get the antidote and keep Ruthie alive. Now, the movie is an hour and 47 minutes. It's rated PG-13 for strong violence, some action, language, and smoking. When you see her backstory, you understand she was raised in a different circumstance than Superman. She is less trusting and way more skeptical. Alcock is fantastic in this role. The problem is she is way better in the role than the movie is surrounding her. Does that make any sense?
5: That makes a lot of sense.
3: Interesting. Yeah. Okay. Yeah.
4: Now, Jason Momoa plays Lobo. It's a character that was created back in 1983 in the comics. And he's an alien bounty hunter who is immortal that roams the galaxy hunting criminals. He has superhuman strength and he rides a space motorcycle. And he also looks a lot like Aquaman with kiss makeup, but let's don't let that distract you if you can. Now, as I said, the Supergirl character is way better than the movie, and one reason for that is the villain. Krim does not come across as a big-time villain. He's more like an executive henchman who wants to be the big-time villain. He just don't have the juice. We say this all the time. A hero movie.

0: movie is only as good as the villain that's in it. And that's where they sort of messed up. Now, there are some cameos from David Cornsweet as Superman, but they have no real meaning. It's sort of like FaceTime calls saying, "Hey, what's up, cousin? Why are you not answering my calls? Hit me back." You know, that kind of thing.
1: Yeah,
0: so
1: yeah.
0: That didn't really mean anything. I got sort of freaked out when I'm seeing dead parents and a dog that is possibly going to die. I thought for a minute Disney had bought DC Comics and they're getting ready to kill another dog.
2: Oh, wow.
0: I'm like, what are we doing? What are we doing? But thankfully, that was not the case. Now, the constant CGI-laden battle scenes, there's a lot of them. And they get a little old after a while. I mean, I don't know.
1: They get old
0: I mean,
1: fast it was not, for me, Lamar.
0: It does. Now, I believe that the Supergirl character is here to stay. I really do. And at least for one more movie. Hopefully the movie will be as good as the Supergirl character that Millie Alcock's playing. My score on this is 4 Budweiser. I wasn't bored. I did not like it. It could have been better because she was awesome. She was great.
1: I'll take 4 buds.
0: Yeah.
1: I've been driven crazy by the pre-release drama on social media from the incels about how she's not hot enough to be Supergirl.
3: Oh, good Lord.
1: She's a crime, as I've said before, fellas, she's a crime-fighting extraterrestrial. Did you want to get with E.T.? He's got them long fingers. You can only use your imagination. I hate people.
0: Yeah.
1: I mean, except for y'all.
3: Thank you.
1: Yeah. All right, 4 ice cold buds for Supergirl.
0: Yes.
1: And straight ahead, the People's Movie Critic, he ain't finished. It's America's 250th birthday. He's loaded with his review of The Last Jackass movie. Coming up next, it's The Bob and Cherry Show.
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1: She's done it again.
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4: Over the years, I have reviewed every other Jackass movie. Now, not because I wanted to, because that was the job. And I had to do what I had to do for that $25 a week. I had kids in college and other obligations. So
5: that kind of money doesn't just come every day, right? That kind of cash.
4: I know. Yeah. Exactly. Now, I've never been a fan of this kind of movie. But my kids grew up during the Jackass's most popular years. All those kids grew up, but inside, they're still 14-year-old boys, and they still love this stupid stuff. Now, Jackass started back in 2000 on MTV. Think about it, 2000. Now, it ran for 3 seasons. The cast has changed some over the years, but the majority of the regulars are in the movie, with the exception of Bam, who was fired during the filming of Jackass 3D, and Ryan Dunn, who died in a car accident back in 2011. Now, if you watch this movie looking for all new stuff and new stunts, you'll probably be a little bit disappointed, because there's less than an hour of new stunts. But the rest is not all reruns. There's a good bit of footage that has never been aired, so it'll still be new to you. I mean, you can't expect these guys to keep doing too much. They're old men at this point. The movie is 92 minutes long. It's rated R for extremely dangerous stunts, very, very graphic nudity, language, sexual material, and a few things that nobody should see. I went with my son Clay and his girlfriend Jill. And there were a couple of scenes where I knew what was fixing to happen, and I just closed my eyes. And I leaned over, and I told Jill, I said, "Now, look, tell me when this is over so I can open my eyes." She said, "I can't help you. I'm checking my email on my phone until it's over. I can't do it." I can't describe those scenes, but one of them included the solution that you drank for a colonoscopy and the game Twister. The other included a robot, a jar of crunchy peanut butter, and a medical procedure. Okay? That's all I'm going to say. Johnny Knoxville had to be careful because he can't do any stunts that leads to a concussions anymore, because back in 2022, he got some broken ribs, a broken wrist, a concussion, a brain hemorrhage during a stunt with a bull. Now, don't get me wrong. I did laugh at some stuff. It's just not my type of humor. I do get why people like this, some of you, and if you're one of those people, have at it, brother. This is the lowest opening, though, that they've ever had in the franchise. 8.4 million. That's very, very low. My score for this is 3 Budweisers. But that's up to you. Do whatever you want to do.
5: 3 Buds is better than I was expecting. And I just think the moment for this has passed.
6: I think you're right, Sherry.
4: Yeah.
5: When times were fat and happy, and people had money to spend on all sorts of fun things, watching guys bash their heads in for laughs, hearty heart. But now, folks are looking for a different kind of escapism, I think. 3 Buds, it's the Bob and Sherry Show.
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2: Here's your forecast from the Desert Mountain Broadcasting Information Center. Daytime highs approaching 75 today under mainly sunny skies with a slight chance of thunderstorms. Winds out of the northwest, 5 to 10 miles per hour. I'm meteorologist Paul Trombley on Good Times and Great Oldies, 99.9 KBEAR.
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3: It's time for Everyone Needs a Laugh. Here is comedian Bill Engvall.
4: God, she loves them dogs, boy. I love them too, but they're just dogs, all right? We had to take our dogs to be boarded recently. I don't know if you had to do this, but it's like checking them into a spa. I walk our dogs in, a little girl behind it kind of goes, "Hi, just a few questions. What do your dogs like to sleep on, linen or wool?" "Concrete's good." "Well, what kind of water do they like?" "Clear." "Put it in the toilet, they'll freak." She actually asked me this. She goes, "Would you like to purchase a toothbrush for your dogs for the weekend?" "Tell you what, you teach them to hold it, I'll buy the toothbrush." See, we got four dogs. We got two wiener dogs. Those are her dogs. Yeah, they're cute till they have to go to the vet. Then it's like $1 billion. I took her two wiener dogs to our vet. Our idiot vet goes, "That dog's going to have back problems." I'm like, "Well, no kidding. He's got an 8-foot back and 2-inch legs. Hell, I could have figured that out." "Here's another one, Doc Obvious. That's a boy dog, and he's about 1/4 inch from dragging his transmission on the sidewalk." He goes, "You need to talk to that dog and tell it not to jump off the bed." I was like, "As soon as we get home, me and that dog have a little sit-down." Then we got my dog, Duke. He's a basset hound. He's the perfect dog. He eats his own turds. Perfect dog right there. Goes outside to poop, cleans it up. You can't teach that. That's just a gift. Best part about it, my wife doesn't know he does it. She loved to let that dog lick her in the face. Right there, that's why my wife and I have never had an argument. She starts getting on my back, and all I say is, "Duke, mama wants some loving." I took Duke to the vet and told the vet that Duke eats his own turds. I said, "Isn't that kind of weird?" And he goes, "No, a lot of dogs do it." He said, "Here, just sprinkle this stuff on his food and it'll make him stop." I said, "What's it do?" And he goes, "It makes his turds taste bad." "I'm sorry, Doc, I'm a little slow here. Did you just say the phrase, 'It'll make his turds taste bad'? Hey, if you've sunk to eating turds, you've never uttered the phrase, 'Oh my God, this is nasty.'" We got a German Shepherd we found on the side of the road. She's psycho. Now I know why she's on the side of the road. Nothing's free. But I love that dog. That dog saved my hiney one night. One night my wife and I are sound asleep in bed. Her dog's trying to jump up on the bed after I just talked to it. So I just grabbed a little wiener dog, flung him out in the backyard. Well, about 5:30 that morning, I heard this squealing and screaming come out of the backyard. Good God, I hopped out of bed in my underwear, put on my headlight house shoes. Ran out in the backyard, and a coyote had jumped the fence. Yes, and had my wife's wiener dog pinned down on the ground. I'm like, "Oh, hell. I appreciate what you're doing, but could have done a little quieter, couldn't you?" About that time, I felt this whoosh by my leg. That German Shepherd ran out in that backyard, hit that coyote broadside. That coyote did 3 flips and jumped the fence. I looked at that German Shepherd and said, "Come on, you're sleeping in the bed." Funny thing was, for about 2 weeks after that, my wife and I'd be sitting at the breakfast table having coffee. We'd look out in the street, and there'd be 2 or 3 coyotes sitting in our street looking in our backyard. And you know the conversation went like this. "What? No, hell no. Don't go in there. That little dog's a setup." in line, ask Joe what happened to him. Hell, he won't eat nothing but soy bacon. God bless you, Washington. I appreciate it.
3: Bill Engvall, we'll get that posted on up along with today's bonus holiday version of the People's Movie Critic. And that is all coming up right here. I'm sorry, I'm completely lost. We're going to put that on.
5: We all are, Sherry.
3: Because it's Thursday.
5: Is
3: we
5: it
3: don't...
5: any wonder why?
6: We don't know what is going
3: on. We don't usually have the People's Movie Critic on Thursday, but because of the July 4th holiday,
5: yes,
3: we
5: yes,
3: do.
5: Yes,
3: and so I just said, I'm going to put Bill Engvall up with the People's Movie Critic, and my brain went, no, you're not. That's crazy. That's wrong. Take that back. Take it back. Take it back. Take it back. But no, it's correct. BOBANDSHERI.com. It is right. No, it's wrong. No, it's right. It's wrong. The People's Movie Critic and comedian Bill Engvall. It's the Bob and Sherry Show.
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9: Glaucoma is the leading cause of blindness in the world, and at this point it is considered irreversible. We all know that the eyes contain a liquid called ocular fluid. Glaucoma is a disorder whereby the pressure in the eyes increases when there is a blockage in the fluid between the lens and the cornea. The cornea is the transparent window that forms the front of the eye. This blockage now increases pressure, and this pressure starts to affect the quality and performance of the optic nerve. The optic nerve is connected to the retina in the back of the eyes, which communicates to the brain what we see. It is an interesting process we don't think about twice until we start losing our vision. I therefore highly recommend that you see an eye doctor called an ophthalmologist every year to make sure all parts of your eyes are in perfect working order. Next week, I'll talk about nutritional supplements for glaucoma, which are available at the Gesundheit Nutrition Center on North 19th Avenue.
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3: Today, we should have been saying happy 75th birthday to Victor Willis, the lead singer for the Village People. But he passed away yesterday, one day short of his 75th birthday. One of the greatest voices in pop and rock music. He really was something, was he not?
4: He really was. He really had an amazing voice. I think through all of this with the Village People, you realize this. Listen to this guy's voice.
5: There's no

0: He was one of the founders of the Village People, one of their seven original members, and he co-wrote this song, In the Navy, Macho Man,
1: right,
0: who's incredibly talented. He generally performed as either a police officer or as a Navy admiral. And he did, Max, you remember when he left the Village People for a little while and had a solo career,
1: right,
0: when he came back? I think around 2017.
1: Something like that.
0: Was,
1: yeah.
0: When he came back. His people say that it was a short but aggressive illness, and he would have been 75 today.
1: Mm.
0: The fact that the cop from the Village People would have been 75 is as mind-blowing as anything.
2: It is.
3: Can I tell you a funny story about the Village People? So a guy that's directed me in a bunch of plays, he, in his college newsletter, they would have what was the alumni updates, you know, so-and-so's a lawyer, so-and-so's this, so-and-so's that. The guy who was the leather guy,
0: yeah,
3: his picture, and I can't remember his name, but anyhow, his picture would be there with all these guys with their shirts and ties and their accomplishments and their law degrees and everything else. He was the leather man of the Village People.
0: Yeah, but Leatherman had a better time than any of them.
3: There you go, yeah. Jerry.
2: You know that this song has never gone away. There's never been a time that this song has gone away. This song has been with us for, I don't know, close to,
0: I feel like
2: my 40,
0: whole life.
2: 45 years maybe.
4: There's no such thing as a wedding without this song.
2: There you go.
0: And you want to talk about mailbox money? Leatherman is wearing the finest leathers. From all the money coming in.
4: Italian leather.
0: Wow. Victor Willis. It's a loss for pop music and pop culture for sure. It's the Bob and Sherry Show.
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0: people putting it in their luggage so they can go back home and sell it back home. Even the quick food feels elite compared to what I'm used to in the UK. Well, I've had UK cuisine, and I'd have to agree with you there.
1: Did you guys see that Hidden Valley, the ranch company, in response to these World Cup fans, created a TSA-compliant ranch dressing travel pack that they can take home?
0: Good for them. I think it's great. everyone's been friendly, but your distances are basically side quests.
1: That's the truth.
0: Really. You aren't really American if you can't have a conversation about the weather. So apparently that's something they noticed. Handing over your credit card to pay for things? I mean, that's an insane amount of trust you have in people. Your homeless people are far more energetic than my country's.
1: What?
0: I don't know. How absurdly big everything is. You look at a map and you think you can just drive to another city. Then 6 hours later, you're still in the same state. you don't understand the left-right dances we do in the Netherlands. No, we don't.
1: I don't, and
0: I'm not sure that I understand that.
1: I don't even understand the criticism.
0: Here's an interesting one. Your eye contact is so nice. I guess that must
1: I've
0: be a really
1: other,
2: a lot of
0: thing.
2: Those. A lot of people say that we look you in the eye and we say hey and we wave and we speak, and they say in their country we never say a word.
0: I love this one. It says, "I'm not trying to be offensive at all. So far, every American I've met has been incredibly friendly, but man, you guys are loud."
1: We are, though.
2: I take that personally.
0: I like this one. When we found out bottomless chips and salsa didn't refer to anything about our butts, and you meant all you can eat. Wow. We don't have that. America, I think this is a very true statement. Americans are much nicer in person than they are online.
2: But yeah.
1: Listen, we feel that way about each other.
0: Yeah.
1: That's a completely fair criticism.
0: The size of the cars is insane.
2: Yep.
0: Let me see. There's another one about ranch dressing. Oh, one man from England posted a video from inside a Walmart, reveling in the fact that he could purchase car parts, a flat screen television, and a rifle all under one roof.
1: But here's what I want that man to know. I marvel at that, and I live here. I also think that that's wild that we can do
0: Lamar,
1: that.
0: This is a man after your own heart. This is Freddie. He's German. We just had our Waffle House experience at 1 a.m. Great food, great prices, and friendly staff. 10 out of 10. We will be coming back. I'd like to do a wee video to the people of Boston just to say thank you. One woman traveled from the Tartan Army, that's in Scotland, and one post tearing up as she spoke. The America we are experiencing is the one we were promised growing up. We were apprehensive about coming. We were expecting to be met by ICE. You know, the political climate you see on the news. But that could be further from the truth. I've actually experienced a wonderful time. Let me see. Buc-ee's! Dude! This is a gas station. This is insane! Another one. This is the best food I have ever had in my life. America, you keep delivering. Another one says, I think American food is very tasty, but it has a lot of calories. Man, yeah, that's true. For almost every video of visitors who are coming to this America that I watched, they were talking about that they really enjoyed free cold drink refills and ice in the drinks. And the final thing I'll say is many U.S. citizens have been feeling down about their country, and it's sad their nation seems to be in a negative light overseas. But with the negative news in the run-up to the World Cup, seeing people actually enjoying the U.S. and its people feels more intensely joyful.
1: You know what? That seems to be the consensus.
0: Yep.
1: It's been nice to see. And I know that people are amazed. I see so many people asking, how can they afford to come and watch soccer for 2 weeks? Well, because they're not under blinding medical debt. And their jobs are required to give them mandatory time off and stuff. Yeah. You know, it's the little things. It's the Bob and Sherry Show.
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2: Good morning, crew. I was just out walking in the extreme heat. This is LaVon from Wisconsin. And of course, I was listening to your show like I always do. And Lamar, thank you so much for letting us know that eating lime can help prevent getting scabies. So I hate that so much. You guys keep up the good work. Love you all. Bye.
3: Lamar is scabies free, thanks to his
4: limes. Yep,
3: he's also scurvy free. No scurvy, no scabies.
5: No scurvy. Yeah, either one. None of those. None of those S diseases. I don't have any of them.
3: Okay.
4: I think that's the hardest I've laughed in a long time, Lamar.
5: Yeah, it was.
3: You came. I don't know that you've ever brought more confidence to a statement.
5: I had it because I thought this is the best. This is the best. I've got it.
3: It was like you had studied for the test and got called on.
4: Do you know what?
5: I'm raising my hand.
6: I just went to AI to just double check to make sure that limes don't prevent scabies, and it's saying no. Limes do not prevent.
3: Oh, I know
6: scabies
3: that.
6: Is a contagious skin. It's like you're.
4: Why would you even ask such a question?
3: I haven't spent my life as a devoted geek to not be 100% clear on the relationship between scabies and scurvy and limes. I knew that without needing ChatGPT.
5: How about the limes? Did the limes help me avoid ticks? Does it do that too? Because I hope it does.
6: Let me tell you, it says some traditional or folk remedies in certain regions mention lime juice mixed with plants like garlic or onion for skin issues, including scabies, but they lack the rigorous clinical proof and are not recommended as substitutes for medical care. So I'm going to give you 2 out of 10 points on this.
3: Lamar, please do not marinate yourself in lime juice and garlic. You are not a ceviche. You are a human. You don't have scabies or scurvy. You don't have any mites or infestations or nutritional disorders of any kind. You don't have wicked.
5: Listen, ma'am, thank you so much for recognizing. Thank you for reminding us of that. That gave us another good laugh just doing that. That's good.
3: Does he have the lumbago, Max? I'm not sure what the lumbago is.
5: Hey, the Three Stooges had that lumbago thing going all the time. The Three Stooges and lumbago. I mean, am I right about that, Max? At least I'm right about that, right? Three Stooges,
3: how
5: lumbago?
3: Many limes to save Lamar from lumbago? We're going to send the iTunes to find out. It's the Bob and Sherry Show.
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1: Here's your forecast from the Desert Mountain Broadcasting Information Center. Slight chance of thunderstorms today. Otherwise, mainly clear skies. High of 75, northwesterly winds, 5 to 10 miles per hour. I'm meteorologist Paul Trombley on Good Times and Great Oldies, 99.9 K-Bear.
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3: You read it once.
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3: It's Bob and Sherry's.
6: So with the July 3rd holiday right around the corner, I'm sorry, July 4th, and this being America's 250th, I thought it would be so fun to talk about the Boston Tea Party. And as I had that thought, I realized this is why you didn't have a lot of boyfriends in high school, because you think it would be fun to talk about the Boston Tea Party. And that does not get you invited to the parties. But here's the thing about the Boston Tea Party. And this is what we mean when we say history doesn't repeat so much as it echoes.
7: Mm-hmm.
6: Back then, the British Parliament, so this is well before, you know, American independence, the British Parliament had given a company called the British East India Company a monopoly on selling tea in the colonies because they were trying to bail out the company because it was failing. So here's our first instance in America of our corporate overlords getting taken care of while we get the short end of the stick. And colonists were furious. Even though tea would have been a little cheaper in the short term, they were like, wait a minute, do we govern ourselves? Or are we being governed by like some rando king across the ocean and his corporate cronies at the British East India Company? So it caused an uproar, and like 5,000 people converged in Boston. There were only 15,000 people living in the whole city at the time. So that gives you an idea of how enormous this crowd was, right? And they fought about it, and they debated it, and they argued about it for almost 3 weeks. It was the 20th day of that fight. Like, what is this how we're going to be living? Is this, you know, back and forth. On the 20th day, rumor hit the crowd that the governor of the Massachusetts colony, who was a British, pro-British, pro-crown, had announced that the tea would be unloaded. And that's when Samuel Adams, the revolutionary leader, not the beer that he's named for, that's when Samuel Adams stood up and said in his way, oh, no, you didn't. And that's when, a crowd marched to the wharf in Boston. Like, more than 100 angry, furious colonists marched to the wharf in Boston. And that was the beginning of the Boston Tea Party. They dumped 92,000 pounds of tea into the harbor. And there's a couple of things about that that you probably weren't taught in school. For one thing, after they dumped the tea in the harbor, they were still so ticked that they jumped into rowboats and furiously paddled out and began beating at the tea with their oars, to make sure that it all sank. They were so pissed. But then, here's the other thing that you didn't. And they called themselves, obviously, you know, remember the Sons of Liberty. They were so tight and disciplined and organized. But here's the part you don't know. After they came back from beating the tea into the water, they cleaned up the ship's decks. They swept them clean. They replaced a busted padlock that they accidentally broke, one that belonged to the ship's captains. They made sure that the decks were spotless, the tea was gone, and what tea was in the water was down. They didn't want anybody salvaging it. They didn't want anybody looting it. And the Sons of Liberty said, no one will steal so much as a single leaf. They said, we will drench it and let it rot before we consider drinking it. We will not be treated this way by the king. Well, the tea is a plant, you know, and it's sitting in the harbor and it's rotting. There was a stench of rotting vegetation that came off the Boston Harbor for weeks after the Boston Tea Party. But that's the part they didn't teach you in school, that the Sons of Liberty cleaned up after themselves. Did you know that?
7: That I didn't know. No. We have so much misinformation about this period of our history.
6: I don't know why they didn't teach us the truth, because I think that hearing that they dumped the tea, they made good and damn sure the tea was destroyed. They replaced any property they broke that belonged to even a British sailing captain. Then they cleaned up their mess. That's a different version of the story than, you know.
7: And it was the first time that somebody said, when are we going to do this? Come on, spill the tea. So
6: it was. It was the birth of spill the tea. So, yeah, because freedom and democracy, that's messy business. No one's going to do it for anybody.
7: Nope.
6: We have to always do this for ourselves, and we're going to get wet and dirty and cold and sometimes worse. But you look at what the Sons of Liberty did. They used their brains for nearly 3 weeks. And when they couldn't come up with a solution with their words and thoughts, that's when they dumped the tea. But they weren't just thugs and hooligans.
7: Yeah.
6: I'll post a link so you can see it. It's the Bob and Cherry Show.
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0: Why? 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More after this.
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2: So I've mentioned that Mary has been encouraging me to have new friendships. And so this week on Thursday, I'm going out with my new friend for lunch, John. And then the Friday, I'm going out with another John, who's a friend of mine since we were teenagers. So
3: hey,
2: I'm going
3: hey,
2: out
3: Bob,
2: with two
3: friendship
2: lunches.
3: You sound like me when
2: lunches.
3: I was single. Here's a John. There's a John. Everywhere a John, John.
2: I'm trying to keep that part of your life sacred, okay, and hidden. And so I came upon an article in the New York Times. Welcome to the five-day friendship challenge. Take this quiz to find your friendship style. And the author says, and this is somebody who studies friendships, friendships are chosen, and because of that, we need to intentionally make time for them. And so that is what I'm doing. Now, it's not something that comes easily to me, but I'm going two lunches this week, two different guys. And I also am going to take the quiz, and I'm going to take it right now to find my friendship smile. I mean, style. Are you ready to take it with me?
3: I'm ready.
4: Yes.
2: Okay. So there's several questions. It's Friday night after a busy week. Your friend calls last minute to invite you to a party. What's your first thought? Let's hop on FaceTime. I need to have help choosing an outfit. Or nope, I'm already in my PJs. I can't see calling Lamar and asking him to help me with a new outfit. So
3: he
2: I guess
4: hurt
2: I'm
4: you.
2: Gonna,
4: it wouldn't hurt yeah. you to call me.
2: Yeah. I'm going to go with the PJ thing. Next one. In a group setting, you're more likely to make small talk with people, have a heart-to-heart with someone. I think make small talk. Wouldn't you say? Yeah, that's more me. Number three, how do you recharge your batteries? I plug myself into the sofa and power up Netflix, or I head out with my partner or friends for a little socializing. Which one do you think fits me more? I mean...
4: Couch. Couch.
2: You really think
4: Netflix
2: the couch?
4: Couch. Oh, yeah.
2: All right. Here's number four.

0: the one I would go with there. All right. What kind of conversations light you up? Light is the key word. Let's keep it light. Or let's discuss the meaning of life. I'll go first. No, we're going to keep it light with the Bobster, I think. How full is your ideal Google calendar? Well, it's not full because I don't have one. But the choice is, it's a rainbow of social events, friends, hanging out, and future festivities. Or it is gloriously sparse, except for the occasional date with friends. I have to go.
1: Sparse.
0: Yeah. Getting toward the end, how much do you lean on close friends for support? My inner circle knows pretty much everything about me, or I tend to rely on myself and my own intuition more.
1: Number two.
0: Agree with that, Sherry?
2: I would.
0: All right. And this is the second to last one. John Donne said, no man is an island. Is that true for you? I don't mind floating solo. Mr. Donne was correct. I want to be where the people are. I really don't mind floating solo. I don't have a problem with that. So I'm going to put that in. And finally,
2: when I hear the phrase, I want to be where the people are.
0: Yeah.
2: My first thought isn't, oh, that sounds like Bob.
0: That was the easiest one for me, to be honest with you. When people, this is the final one, when people open up to you, how do you feel? I wish I could back into a hedge, or I should be charging by the hour because I'm a pretty good listener.
2: Hedge. Ooh, back into a hedge.
0: Right into the hedge. All right, so now I go to results, and it says, you are a wallflower. There are plenty of perks to being a wallflower. Forget any negative connotations you may have heard. You are likely somewhat shy, and you tend to be selective about how you spend your time. You keep a fairly light social calendar. You're taking in information always, and you're sensitive to what's going on with you. Get loose, wallflower. Get loose.
3: Can I ask you a question? So you're doing a bit that you could have done sitting in a chair by yourself, but you just let us in on it just because. Am I correct on that?
0: Yeah, because you're my friends, and I want you to experience being with me.
3: Thank you.
0: Coming from the wallflower. It's Bob and Sherry.
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0: 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More good times and great oldies are just ahead.
1: Glaucoma is the leading cause of blindness in the world, and at this point it is considered irreversible. We all know that the eyes contain a liquid called ocular fluid. Glaucoma is a disorder whereby the pressure in the eyes increases when there is a blockage in the fluid between the lens and the cornea. The cornea is the transparent window that forms the front of the eye. This blockage now increases pressure, and this pressure starts to affect the quality and performance of the optic nerve. The optic nerve is connected to the retina in the back of the eyes, which communicates to the brain what we see. It is an interesting process we don't think about twice until we start losing our vision. I therefore highly recommend that you see an eye doctor called an ophthalmologist every year to make sure all parts of your eyes are in perfect working order. 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
4: Ron Larson, electrician's mate chief. USS Stang, 1977 to 1980. I've had the pleasure of meeting the captain and crew members of the USS Montana. Very qualified.
3: The technology is different. The respect is the same. For more, browse the news page blogs at ussmontanacommittee.us.
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2: Lamar, this is Janice in Morganton, North Carolina. You should go to Coldwater Creek. Yes, yes. Get Max to go with you. Take your hiking sticks and explore. Oh, my gosh. It would be so great. I'm serious. You should go. All right. That's it. Enjoy it. Bye.
3: So why would you and Max go to a clothing store for women of a certain age? Like, what are you two getting at Coldwater Creek? What are we doing?
4: Why? She sort of addressed it to you, Lamar. Can you think any reason why
5: We had talked about, I think, in the past.
4: This is the creek sound effect in the background. It's the creek.
3: Is this an actual creek?
4: This is a creek.
3: Or is this the clothing store?
4: No, this is an actual...
5: No, it's a creek.
4: It's a creek.
5: There's an actual creek. It was not far from my house. So me and my buddies used to ride motorcycles over there. And then we would slide on the rocks and go down the creek. They had like a waterfall, and they had all the rocks and stuff. And it was cold. That's why they called it Coldwater Creek. This was way before the clothing store. I have no idea what the clothing store is. This was an actual creek that we would go down and slide down the rapids and stuff.
3: I think that sounds like a Mountain Dew commercial for you two. You two boys going swimming in the creek, sliding down the rocks at the swimming hole. I kind of love it.
6: Yeah.
3: I don't know why. I don't know why my girl's suggesting it, but I'm with her. I think it's a good idea. When was the last time you two had an adventure together?
4: It's been a while since we've had
5: an adventure together.
4: It really
5: has.
4: Probably need to. An adventure that didn't involve a restaurant. Because usually when we get together, that's the adventure.
5: There's the meeting. Yeah, that's the adventure of the restaurant.
3: I don't know why this didn't occur to me. Lamar, Max, you can take Lamar hiking, and then you boys can go to the swimming hole and get into your shenanigans, because Carla won't hike.
4: No,
3: Carla is allergic to hiking. She's not going to be hiking.
5: Oh, no, yeah. She breaks out.
3: Yeah, she can't. She has a reaction. She needs an EpiPen and an air-conditioned mall.
4: So may I tell you, the last time I saw people slipping on a rock like that, I was hiking, and I thought, boy, and I was by myself, and I thought, boy, that looks like a lot of fun. But I'd probably get bruised up or something. I went down the trail a little bit farther, and I slipped, and I fell. And I showed the bruise to Sherry, and Sherry said, we need to make a contest as to what this bruise looks like. Do you recall this?
6: I do.
4: I certainly do. Because I wasn't thinking that's what was going to happen while I was hiking. The bruise was the size of a small dinner plate on my thigh and rear.
3: It was crazy. Yeah. Wow. Yeah, it was crazy. You know what, though? That's the kind of, can-do, committed spirit that made you the employee of the year. Just remember that.
5: Mm-hmm. Yeah.
3: That's how, folks, you don't just wake up and achieve. You have to put some effort in. And
4: here you go.
3: It's the Bob and Sherry Show.
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2: Here's your forecast from the Desert Mountain Broadcasting Information Center. Slight chance of thunderstorms today. Otherwise, mainly clear skies. High of 75, northwesterly winds, 5 to 10 miles per hour. I'm meteorologist Paul Trombley on Good Times and Great Oldies, 99.9 K-Bear.
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3: So yesterday we were revisiting some of our favorite fireworks stories. And my all-time favorite, it's just so hard to beat, happened in 2012 in San Diego. So every year they have a giant fireworks show in the city of San Diego, and they call it the Big Bay Boom. And they've been doing it since 2001. It's supposed to be not just one of the biggest fireworks shows in the U.S., it's also one of the most complicated, elaborate fireworks displays in the entire world. It covers, the fireworks are launching, you guys, from five different locations across 14 miles. Can you imagine what the skies must look like in San Diego on the 4th of July? About 500,000 people gather on the beaches to watch this fireworks show. So it's a great big deal, right? And then came 2012. So the show was put on by a company called Garden State Fireworks. And 4th of July in 2012 was on a Wednesday. It was supposed to be a display that would last 17 minutes. It would fire from four different barges and the pier. So it was going to be incredible. It was supposed to be one of the biggest and best shows they ever had. And the way that this company built this giant fireworks show every year, everything was programmed and fired by computers, which makes sense, right? Right. If you're going to have a show that big and that elaborate, five locations across 14 miles, you know, you're going to need to sync it all up. And they thought they had. So what was supposed to last for 17 minutes, there was a corruption in one of the computer files. And the entire fireworks show, five barges and a pier loaded with explosives, it all went off at once. And this is what it sounded like.

0: is insane.
1: This is the best fireworks show ever.
2: I'm done. I'll go.
3: So,
4: in less than a minute, the entire collection across those four locations went boom, boom.
3: It is, and you kind of have to see it too, because you realize something is amiss. You don't look at this and go, oh, this is what they intended. I do think it's funny. The woman at the end said, best fireworks show I've ever been to.
4: Ever. I'll post the clip that you just heard. So here's the amazing part. There were no injuries. All of the fireworks were, all of the workers on the four barges and the pier, when they realized what was happening, they ran and took cover in these metal shelters that they have for just that reason, if there's a fireworks accident. So you had all of these fireworks people sheltering in these metal huts. And then the company, that the Garden State Fireworks Company, they apologized to the city of San Diego and they said, oh, this is really bad. We're so sorry. We'll do another one for you for free in the future.
3: Doesn't the Garden State Fireworks Company sound like a way to launder money for the mob?
4: That's where my cousin Pat grew up to go to work, was at the Garden State Fireworks Company. And he was in charge of writing the code that was going to launch the show, I swear. So, yeah. But you know what's one of these... It was a disaster. Luckily, no one was hurt, but it has gone down in history as the most legendary fireworks show in the history of the Big Bay Boom. So we'll see how they do on Saturday when they try again.
3: Let's hope that there's no mishaps and nobody gets hurt or something like that. But oh my God, to have witnessed this in person would have been just amazing. What?
4: Just an incredible. And 500,000 people stood on the beach and did. It's the Bob and Sherry Show.
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3: Hi, gang. I love you all. Max, I heard the best of oddcast the other day, and you got a little choked up about your parents, and oh, I just cried. You're such a kind heart. You're all just kind hearts. God meant to put you all together. It's just amazing. I miss Bob, too. He was also amazing, but I just adore you all. Lamar, don't you ever change for any of these jackasses that call in and run their mouth. And Doc, we know you're there, buddy. We got you. And Sherry, you're my goddess queen, because I've called in about my little one. He's 7. He's disabled. He has the same, it's very similar to what Violet has. Anyway, he's going to a behavior clinic at a very nice hospital, and the behavioral therapist has decided that he's going to run the show, and that's not happening because we have 6 specialists that are jumping in there. And anyway, he decided to tell his nurse to give me a message that I didn't appreciate, and that he was going to have to start going to some center for autism spectrum disorder clinic, something or other, where they do ABA therapy. And I'm not arguing with anybody, but he's not doing that. That's not for him. He's nonverbal. It's not happening. And so I said to the nurse, tell your bloated meathead of a boss that I will not be listening to anything he says, and I will make the decisions, not him. And as soon as it came out of my mouth, my daughter said, oh my God, you're Sherry. And I loved it. I've never been more proud of myself in my life. I love you guys. Love you, love you, love you. Bye.
4: Oh, we love you. And you know what? You don't let people talk to you just any kind of a way. You know, you are your child's parent, advocate, and best resource. And you are not to be talked down to. I do want to encourage, I've been listening to this podcast called The Telepathy Tapes. Open your mind, okay? This is not what you think it is. Season 1 is about people with autism who are nonverbal, non-speakers. And you need to listen to this because it's going to blow your mind and maybe change the direction of yours and your child and your family's future. I'm so tired of having to defend things that sound weird or off kilter. Have you looked at reality? Nothing makes sense anymore. But there's a neurologist who's working with nonverbal, non-speaking individuals with autism, and what they are finding, your child is in there. They're in there. The Telepathy Tape, Season 1. It's the Bob and Sherry Show.
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3: ABC News, I'm Sherry Preston. New jobs numbers out today show a lower than expected number of businesses were hiring last month. Big drop from the month before. University of Michigan economics professor Justin Wolfer says it was a sobering wake up.
4: After the previous jobs report, it was a yabba dabba doo moment. It looked like the economy was sailing forward and was downright strong. This has caused us not just this month's number, but a couple of the revisions to the previous months. It's brought us back down to this is healthy, but it's not amazing.
3: The Trump administration plans a big fireworks display in Washington, D.C. for America's 250th birthday. However, the administration is also reportedly eyeing the prospect of dangerous air pollution as a result. The revelry expected amid the scorching heat wave that could trigger respiratory issues for some. An 11-hour bombardment of Kyiv, Russian drones and missiles pounding Ukraine's capital, killing at least 21 people. Families had to move underground, some of them taking shelter in the subways. This is ABC News. When President Trump struck the USMCA trade deal with Mexico and Canada in his first term, he called it, quote, the best agreement we've ever made. Well, now the White House says the U.S. will not renew the deal unless changes are made. Administration officials point to what they say are shortcomings in trade with both countries. A big change is coming to the video game world. ABC's Dave Packer says goodbye to the discs.
5: For more than 30 years, video gamers with PlayStations have been carefully taking care of those game discs. But soon there won't be any discs at all. Sony now says come January of 2028, it won't be releasing any more games on physical discs. Video game giant Rockstar beating Sony to the punch, announcing the highly anticipated Grand Theft Auto 6 will only be sold as a download. Dave Packer, ABC News.
3: The first set of events due to start in a few hours in the Travis Kelce Taylor Swift weekend wedding extravaganza at Madison Square Garden. Sherry Preston, ABC News.
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3: Here's your forecast from the Desert Mountain Broadcasting Information Center. Slight chance of thunderstorms today. Otherwise, mainly clear skies. High of 75, northwesterly winds, 5 to 10 miles per hour. I'm meteorologist Paul Trombley on Good Times and Great Oldies, 99.9 K-Bear.

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2: Glaucoma is the leading cause of blindness in the world, and at this point it is considered irreversible. We all know that the eyes contain a liquid called ocular fluid. Glaucoma is a disorder whereby the pressure in the eyes increases when there is a blockage in the fluid between the lens and the cornea. The cornea is the transparent window that forms the front of the eye. This blockage now increases pressure, and this pressure starts to affect the quality and performance of the optic nerve. The optic nerve is connected to the retina in the back of the eyes, which communicates to the brain what we see. It is an interesting process we don't think about twice until we start losing our vision. I therefore highly recommend that you see an eye doctor called an ophthalmologist every year to make sure all parts of your eyes are in perfect working order. Next week, I'll talk about nutritional supplements for glaucoma, which are available at the Gesundheit Nutrition Center on North 19th Avenue.
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0: Here's your forecast from the Desert Mountain Broadcasting Information Center. Slight chance of thunderstorms today. Otherwise, mainly clear skies. High of 75, northwesterly winds, 5 to 10 miles per hour. I'm meteorologist Paul Trombley on Good Times and Great Oldies, 99.9 KBEAR.
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0: today, because everyone loves the good times and great oldies on K-Bear. 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
2: ABC News, I'm Michelle Franzen. Final preparations for America's 250th celebrations are underway. And in Washington, D.C., that includes heightened security for fireworks and festivities. ABC's Pierre Thomas says more.
3: 19 miles of fencing is being installed as we speak. The other thing, for the first time, authorities are saying perhaps ever, in order to get on the National Mall, you have to go through a security checkpoint, including a magnetometer.
2: U.S. Capitol Police say only essential personnel will be permitted to attend tonight's rehearsal for the Capitol 4th concert. And due to extreme heat, details on the concert will be announced tomorrow morning. More than 180 million Americans are facing heat alerts this holiday weekend. In Venezuela, search and rescue efforts continue following last week's double earthquakes, and there are signs of life. A security guard pulled alive from a collapsed shopping mall 8 days later. The U.S. men's soccer team celebrating last night's World Cup win against Bosnia and Herzegovina. The U.S. advances to the round of 16. This is ABC News. A breakaway group of Catholics in rural Switzerland who took action without the Pope's approval now kicked out of the church.
4: During a ceremony this week, four bishops were ordained by an ultra-conservative sect of Catholics known as the Society of St. Pius X. The group opposes calls to modernize the Catholic Church and rejects the reforms that were adopted as a part of Vatican II. The ordinations came with a threat that the new bishops would be kicked out of the church forever, and this week, Pope Leo XVI did just that. He accused the bishops and those who ordained them of creating a schism, which means an intentional break with the church, and then he had them excommunicated. Sherry Preston, ABC News.
2: Alex Ovechkin says he's back and will not retire. The hockey legend returning for a 22nd NHL season after re-signing with the Washington Capitals. That deal reportedly includes a $1 million salary and bonuses worth an additional $8 million. Michelle Franzen, ABC News.
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2: Here's your forecast from the Desert Mountain Broadcasting Information Center. Slight chance of thunderstorms this afternoon. Otherwise, a blend of clouds and sun. Daytime highs approaching 75. Northwest winds 5 to 10 miles per hour. I'm meteorologist Paul Trombley on Good Times and Great Oldies, 99.9 KBear.

0: 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More good times and great oldies are just ahead.
1: Glaucoma is the leading cause of blindness in the world, and at this point it is considered irreversible. We all know that the eyes contain a liquid called ocular fluid. Glaucoma is a disorder whereby the pressure in the eyes increases when there is a blockage in the fluid between the lens and the cornea. The cornea is the transparent window that forms the front of the eye. This blockage now increases pressure, and this pressure starts to affect the quality and performance of the optic nerve. The optic nerve is connected to the retina in the back of the eyes, which communicates to the brain what we see. It is an interesting process we don't think about twice until we start losing our vision. I therefore highly recommend that you see an eye doctor called an ophthalmologist every year to make sure all parts of your eyes are in perfect working order. Next week, I'll talk about nutritional supplements for glaucoma, which are available at the Gesundheit Nutrition Center on North 19th Avenue.
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1: Here's your forecast from the Desert Mountain Broadcasting Information Center. Slight chance of thunderstorms this afternoon. Otherwise, a blend of clouds and sun. Daytime highs approaching 75. Northwest winds 5 to 10 miles per hour. I'm meteorologist Paul Trombley on Good Times and Great Oldies. 99.9 KBear.

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1: Here's your forecast from the Desert Mountain Broadcasting Information Center. A blend of clouds and sun this afternoon with a slight chance of thunderstorms. Daytime highs approaching 75, winds out of the north, 5 to 10 miles per hour. I'm meteorologist Paul Frombly on Good Times and Great Oldies, 99.9 K-Bear.
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Celebrate by Three Dog Night on Bozeman's Home for Good Times, Great Oldies, 99.9 K-Bear. Good afternoon, Bozeman. Hey, it's Thursday. It's July 2nd. If today is your birthday, happy birthday to you. I'm Tom Eaglehoff. I'll be with you till 7 o'clock this evening on Tom's Musical Time Machine. Well, we got a lot to celebrate on July 2nd. We got the 250th birthday coming up on the 4th, but on the 2nd, it's National Wildlife Firefighter Day. That's a day that we'll probably be hearing from the firefighters coming up around August or September. It's also a great day for husbands. It's the I Forgot Day. Forgot your birthday, forgot your anniversary, forgot to pick up the kids at school, forgot to get gas in the car, whatever. It's I Forgot Day. So husbands, you're off the hook today. It's also the 62nd anniversary of the Civil Rights Act of 1964. And also, this is probably hard to find, it's Made in the USA Day. There is a madeintheusa.com website where they have all things made in the USA, if you're aware of that. Well, for all you ladies out there, well, I don't want to stereotype you. There's some stay-at-home dads, too, I guess. But it's National Lint Awareness Day, so I'm sure most of you are aware of that. So maybe check your navel or check the areas around you for lint, because it's Lint Awareness Day. It's Special Recreation Day for the Disabled Day as well. And many people feel that they are more afraid of death than public speaking. So today is Freedom from Fear of Speaking Day. Freedom from Fear of Speaking Day. So feel free to speak up if you want to as we go through today. Charlie Brown by the Coasters and The Letter by the Box Tops are both coming up next on Bozeman's Home for Good Times and Great Oldies, 99.9 K-Bear.

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0: Like a Rolling Stone by Bob Dylan on Bozeman's Home for Good Times, Great Oldies, 99.9 K-Bear. Like a Rolling Stone was released on July 20th, 1965. It peaked number two on the Billboard Hot 100. It was kept from the top spot by Help by the Beatles. And the song marked a radical departure from Dylan's earlier acoustic folk style into electric rock. At over 6 minutes long, it broke radio norms at the time, yet became a commercial success and influenced future extended single formats. It's been covered by numerous artists, including Jimi Hendrix, the Rolling Stones, and Green Day. And in 2004 and 2021, Rolling Stone magazine ranked it as number one on its list of the 500 greatest songs of all time. It's number one on the list of the 500 greatest songs of all time. And the song was a pivotal movement in Dylan's career, solidifying his transition from folk icon to rock legend. And the song was inducted into the Grammy Hall of Fame and the Rock and Roll Hall of Fame's 500 songs that shaped rock and roll. Your local Bozeman weather forecast from the Desert Mountain Broadcasting Information Center. A World Without Love by Peter and Gordon. I'm Walking by Ricky Nelson. Dead Man's Curve by Jan and Dean. And Son of a Preacher Man by Dusty Springfield are all coming up next on Bozeman's Home for Good Times and Great Oldies, 99.9 K-Bear.
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2: Here's your forecast from the Desert Mountain Broadcasting Information Center. A blend of clouds and sun this afternoon with a slight chance of thunderstorms. Daytime highs approaching 75. Winds out of the north, 5 to 10 miles per hour. I'm meteorologist Paul Trombley on Good Times and Great Oldies. 99.9 K-Bear.

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2: K-Bear!

The last thing I remember, Doc, I started to swerve. And then I saw the Jag slide into the curve. I know I'll never forget that horrible sight. I guess I found out for myself that everyone was right.

Twist and Shout by the Beatles on Bozeman's Home for Good Times, Great Oldies, 99.9 K-Bear. Originally written by Phil Medley and Burt Burns, Twist and Shout was first recorded by the Top Notes in 1961, then famously covered by the Isley Brothers in 1962, whose version inspired the Beatles' version. The Beatles recorded their version on February 11, 1963, during a single grueling 10-hour recording session. John Lennon's lead vocal was famously shredded after a 12-hour day of recording. He nailed the performance in a single take, screaming through a raw, throat-straining delivery that became one of the most iconic vocals in rock history. Capitol Records released it in the U.S. on March 2, 1964, where it peaked to number 2 on the Billboard Hot 100 behind Can't Buy Me Love, also by the Beatles, marking one of their historic chart blockades. And though not originally intended as a single, its explosive popularity, especially after their Ed Sullivan Show appearance, prompted VJ Records and Tolley to capitalize it amid Beatlemania. Older listeners explain to the younger listeners about Ed Sullivan. Phil Collins has cited seeing the Beatles perform Twist and Shout live as a life-changing moment that made him want to become a musician, and the song found renewed popularity decades later when it was famously lip-synced by Matthew Broderick in a parade scene in the 1986 film Ferris Bueller's Day Off, bringing it back onto the Billboard charts. Creek Alley by the Mamas and the Papas, Book of Love by the Monotones, and Black is Black by Los Bravos are coming up next on Bozeman's Home for Good Times and Great Oldies, 99.9 K-Bear. Only-

0: Why? Because everyone loves the good times and great oldies on K-Bear. More after this.
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0: really want to do with the birds on Bozeman's Home for Good Times, Great Oldies, 99.9 K-Bear. Bob Dylan wrote the song, and the Byrds version became one of their early hits. The Byrds version was released in 1965, reached number 40 on the U.S. Billboard Hot 100. Although it wasn't as successful as some of their other singles, it helped solidify their presence in the folk rock movement. Around the same time, Cher released her version. Cher's version outperformed the Byrds, reaching number 15 on the Billboard Hot 100, while the Byrds version was more popular in the U.K. Sooner or Later by Grassroots, We Gotta Get Out of This Place by The Animals, Sweet City Woman by The Stampeders, ABC News at the top of the hour, all coming up next on Bozeman's Home for Good Times and Great Oldies, 99.9 K-Bear. Hi, I'm Tom Eaglehoff, and every weekday I fire up Tom's Musical Time Machine on 99.9 K-Bear. From 3 to 7 p.m., I'm spinning the music legends of the 50s and the 60s, Elvis, the Beatles, Motown, Woodstock, and all the songs that defined a generation. I'll give you the stories behind the hits, the chart trivia, and a few surprises that'll make you say, I didn't know that. Whether you grew up with these records or wish you had, it's 4 hours of pure feel-good memories every weekday afternoon. So hop in, buckle up, and ride along with me on Tom's Musical Time Machine, 3 to 7 p.m. weekdays, right here on Bozeman's Home for Good Times, Great Oldies, 99.9 K-Bear.
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0: Mountain of Love by Johnny Rivers on Bozeman's Home for Good Times, Great Oldies, 99.9. K-Bear, good afternoon, Bozeman. Hey, it's Thursday. It's July 2nd. If today is your birthday, happy birthday to you. I'm Tom Eagleoff. I'll be with you till 7 o'clock this evening on Tom's Musical Time Machine. Mountain of Love was originally written and recorded by Harold Dorman in 1960. It reached number 21 on the Billboard Hot 100, but Johnny Rivers' version became the most commercially successful, released in 1964. Rivers' cover peaked at number 9 on the Billboard Hot 100 in early 1965, marking his third consecutive top 10 hit, following Memphis and Maybelline. Rivers recorded Mountain of Love with members of the Wrecking Crew, who helped shape the tight rhythmic energy that gave the song its radio punch. And the single helped solidify Johnny Rivers' early reputation as a cover artist who could rework older material with contemporary style and commercial appeal, setting the stage for his later originals like Poor Side of Town. Splish Splash by Bobby Darin and Girl, You'll Be a Woman Soon by Neil Diamond are both coming up next on Bozeman's Home for Good Times and Great Oldies, 99.9 K-Bear.
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0: Run Around Sue, the number one song in October of 1961 by Dion and the Belmonts on Bozeman's Home for Good Times and Great Oldies, 99.9 K-Bear. Dion of the band Dion and the Belmonts was on the same tour with Buddy Holly, the Big Bopper, J.P. Richardson, and Ritchie Valens, who all died in a plane crash. Dion was offered a seat on Buddy Holly's chartered plane, but declined because the $36 ticket was the amount his parents paid each month for rent, $387 in today's inflated dollars. Dion acknowledged that a girl from the neighborhood inspired the song's subject, but Dion's wife, Sue, has playfully claimed the song is about her, adding a layer of personal connection. Dion humorously noted that the name Sue just fit the narrative he wanted to convey. Your local Bozeman weather forecast from the Desert Mountain Broadcasting Information Center. Signs by the Five Man Electrical Band. Midnight Confessions by Grassroots. Louie Louie by the Kingsmen. And Kodachrome by Paul Simon are all coming up next on Bozeman's Home for Good Times and Great Oldies, 99.9 K-Bear.
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2: Here's your forecast from the Desert Mountain Broadcasting Information Center. Slight chance of thunderstorms tonight, otherwise mainly clear. Lows dip down to about 50. Southeasterly winds around 5 miles per hour. I'm meteorologist Paul Trombley on Good Times and Great Oldies. 99.9 K-Bear.

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0: He's So Fine, the number one song in March of 1963 by the Chiffons on Bozeman's Home for Good Times, Great Oldies, 99.9 K-Bear. He's So Fine was released in late 1962. It hit number one on the Billboard Hot 100 on March 30th, 1963, holding the top spot for four consecutive weeks. The song was written by Ronnie Mack, a young Bronx songwriter who died tragically of Hodgkin's disease shortly after the song became a hit at only 23 years of age. The Chiffons followed up with more hits, including One Fine Day, written by Carole King and Jerry Goff, and who else, of course, but He's So Fine remains their most successful and culturally enduring song. At the Hop by Danny and the Juniors, Can't You See That She's Mine by the Dave Clark Five, and Get Ready by the Temptations are coming up next on Bozeman's Home for Good Times and Great Oldies, 99.9 K-Bear.
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0: Samba by Richie Valens on Bozeman's Home for Good Times, Great Oldies, 99.9 K-Bear. La Bamba was adapted and recorded by Richie Valens, born Richard Stephen Valenzuela, in 1958, released on the B-side of his single Donna. The song peaked at number 22 on the Billboard Hot 100 in early 1959, marking one of the first Spanish-language rock hits in U.S. chart history. Richie tragically died in the February 3, 1959 plane crash with Buddy Holly and J.P. Richardson, the Big Bopper, a day later known as the Day the Music Died. The song experienced renewed popularity in 1987 when Los Lobos recorded a cover for the biopic La Bamba, starring Lou Diamond Phillips, and this version hit number one on the Billboard Hot 100 in August of 1987. Valens' version of La Bamba was inducted into the Grammy Hall of Fame in 2000 and is included in the Library of Congress National Recording Registry. Hippie Hippie Shake by the Swingin' Blue Jeans, Classical Gas by Mason Williams, Light My Fire by the Doors, ABC News at the top of the hour, all that and more coming up next on Bozeman's Home for Good Times and Great Oldies, 99.9 K-Bear.
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Don't worry, baby, by the Beach Boys on Bozeman's Harbor. Good times, great oldies, 99.9 K-Bear. Good afternoon, Bozeman. Hey, it's Thursday. It's July 2nd. If today's your birthday, happy birthday to you. I'm Tom Eaglehoff. I'll be with you till 7 o'clock this evening on Tom's Musical Time Machine. On this day in music history, in 1956, Elvis Presley recorded Hound Dog at RCA Studios, New York, take number 31 being the version they released. He sang the song 30 times before they found one that they could release. This was the first time the Jordanaires worked with Presley, and the single sold over 10 million copies globally, becoming his best-selling song, and topped the pop chart for 11 weeks, a record that stood for 36 years. On this date in 1962, Jimi Hendrix was honorably discharged from the 101st Airborne Paratroopers after breaking his ankle during his 26th and final parachute jump. Carrie Ann by the Hollies and Venus by Shocking Blue are both coming up next on Bozeman's Home for Good Times and Great Oldies 99.9 K-Bear.

0: All right. Gonna sock it to me now.
1: Devil with a Blue Dress On, Good Golly Miss Molly by Mitch Ryder and the Detroit Wheels on Bozeman's Home for Good Times, Great Oldies, 99.9 K-Bear. Released in June of 1966 on New Voice Records, this high-octane medley mashed up with Devil with the Blue Dress On, originally recorded in 1964 by Shorty Long on Motown Soul label, and Little Richard's 1958 classic, Good Golly Miss Molly, creating one of the most explosive live-sounding singles of the mid-1960s. The song reached number 4 on the Billboard Hot 100 in August of 66, becoming Mitch Ryder's biggest national hit and one of the defining party records of the garage rock era. Producer Bob Crewe, famous for shaping the sound of the Four Seasons, pushed Ryder to deliver the vocal in an almost breathless nonstop shout, and Ryder's vocal performance was so intense that he nearly loses his voice by the final chorus, which enhances the record's wild anything goes feel. Though Good Golly Miss Molly had already been a top 10 smash for Little Richard, combining it with Devil with the Blue Dress On gave the old rocker new life for a 1966 audience raised on British Invasion and garage bands. Your local Bozeman weather forecast from the Desert Mountain Broadcasting Information Center. 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
7: Weather. Here's your forecast from the Desert Mountain Broadcasting Information Center. Slight chance of thunderstorms tonight, otherwise mainly clear skies. Lows level off around 50. Winds out of the southeast around 5 miles per hour. I'm meteorologist Paul Trombley on Good Times and Great

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Just about midnight, she made me feel so good. 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

0: Gloria by the Shadows of Night on Bozeman's Home for Good Times, Great Oldies, 99.9 K-Bear. Gloria was originally written by Van Morrison and performed by his band, Them. I personally prefer the Shadows of Night version over the Them version, but that's just me. The Shadows of Night formed in 1964 in Chicago as The Shadows, but changed their name to avoid confusion with a British band of the same name. The band consisted of high school students and was heavily influenced by British invasion bands, and the Shadows of Night version was released in January of 1966, and it became a hit. It reached number 10 on the Billboard Hot 100 in May of 66. And to avoid potential censorship, the Shadows of Night altered the original lyric, "She Comes to My Room," to "She Called Out My Name," which helped secure radio airplay. The Shadows of Night version of Gloria was inducted into the Rock and Roll Hall of Fame, and the Shadows of Night continued their career with more garage rock hits, but never achieved a number one single. Your afternoon financial report on the way, along with the Tears of a Clown by Smokey Robinson and the Miracles, Kicks by Paul Revere and the Raiders, and Sea Cruise by Frankie Ford are coming up next on Bozeman's Home for Good Times and Great Oldies, 99.9 K-Bear.
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8: It's time now for your afternoon financial report. I'm Cody Ross, Northern News Network. Most U.S. stocks rose and the Dow Jones Industrial Average set another record, but more drops for chip stocks and other AI winners kept indexes mixed. The S&P 500 finished basically unchanged today, even though 7 out of every 10 stocks within the index rose. The Dow rallied 1.1%, while the Nasdaq Composite dropped 0.8% after erasing an early gain. Downtown Billings is hitting an economic milestone, welcoming 15 new businesses and expansions in the first half of 2026. The surge of retail, restaurants, and offices has driven street-level storefront vacancies to a record 10-year low. Meanwhile, local economies across Wyoming and the region are poised for an influx of support. The U.S. Chamber of Commerce just injected a historic $100 million into its New Fight for Free Enterprise campaign. I'll be back with a look at stock indexes right after this.
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8: Now here's a look at how stocks finished today. The S&P 500 closed flat today, hanging at 7,483. The Dow surged 594 points, closing at a record 52,900, up 1.1%. And the Nasdaq dropped 207 points to close at 25,832. In continuous contracts on the New York Mercantile, crude oil lost 11 cents, closing at $68.47 per barrel. Platinum gained $30.50, finishing at $16.30.40 per ounce, up 1.9%. Palladium jumped up $44.10 to close at $1,267.50 per ounce, up 3.6%. In COMEX trading, gold added $51.60, closing at $4,134 per ounce, up 1.3%, and silver rose 83 cents to close at $61.35 per ounce, up 1.4%. A quick reminder, markets will be closed Friday in observance of the 4th of July. I'm Cody Ross, and those are your afternoon financials from the Northern News Network.
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0: Teenager in Love by Dion and the Belmonts on Bozeman's Home for Good Times, Great Oldies, 99.9 K-Bear. Teenager in Love was released in March of 1959. It reached number 5 on the Billboard Hot 100, number 28 on the UK Singles Chart. It was written by the legendary songwriting duo of Doc Pombas and Mart Shuman, known for crafting many early rock and roll R&B classics. It helped launch Dion Menucci's career, who later went solo and scored major hits like Run Around Sue and The Wanderer, while the Belmonts continued as a doo-wop group. Boomers is on the way along with No Particular Place to Go by Chuck Berry. ABC News at the top of the hour. 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Hey, Bozeman, it's Tom Eaglehoff. 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
1: 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She's, of course, Agatha Christie, who's play The Mousetrap opened on this day in 1952, and it's still running. 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
3: 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And only one of us knows the answer. 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
6: 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To date, over the last 25 years in Belgrade, you've brought them more than 25,000 jobs. So they cannot thank you enough. As we celebrate Independence Day and 250 years of America, Powder Coating of Montana would also like to thank our military for keeping the United States of America and its people safe. 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